Brahms' Violin Sonata No. 1 in G major was performed there by violinist Callie Brennan and pianist Laura Cargill, the University of Southern Maine's Osher School of Music Director of Keyboard Studies. The sonata followed a brief song that Brahms wrote music to the text of Felix Schumann, a poem by the youngest child of Robert and Clara Schumann that Brahms loved dearly. 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We'll take a short break now before we return with more music performed by Callie Brennan and Laura Cargill at last winter's Valentine's Day concert at USM. Stay with us. 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Maine Public Classical is also available at mainepublic.org and on many of the HD2 channels of Maine Public Radio. Welcome back to Main Stage here on Maine Public Classical. Our second half of the program tonight continues to feature performances from this past Valentine's Day, music performed by violinist Callie Brennan of the Portland String Quartet and Portland Symphony Orchestra, and pianist and director of keyboard studies at the Osher School of Music at the University of Southern Maine, Laura Cargill. Before the break, we heard Brahms' Violin Sonata No. 1, and next we'll hear a selection of short works that tell a little bit of a story when played together. It begins with William Bolcom's Graceful Ghost, a rag written at the time when faculty at the University of Michigan were encouraging composition students to do away with conventional Western tonality in their music. And as a response, some of the students wrote rags in secret, like Bolcom. Next, we'll hear a lullaby by Amy Beach, a song originally the text telling the story of being visited by a loved one in a dream by Franz Liszt. And finally, a piece by Gabriel Fauré, similarly about loved ones appearing in dreams, but then being upset when you wake up and they're not there. Violinist Callie Brennan and pianist Laura Cargill perform William Bolcom's Graceful Ghost Rag, a Berceuse by Amy Beach, Oh, quand je dors by Franz Liszt, and Après une nuit by Gabriel Fauré, all from a concert on Valentine's Day this past winter.

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Violinist Callie Brennan and pianist Laura Cargill from their annual Valentine's Day concert from this past February, performing a handful of short works back-to-back, William Bolcom's Graceful Ghost Rag, Berceuse by Amy Beach, Au Coin J'adore by Franz Liszt, and Après une Rêve by Gabriel Fauré, tales of dreams and love. They finished out the night's concert with a lovely rendition of Harold Arlen's Over the Rainbow, written for the 1939 film The Wizard of Oz, famously introduced by Judy Garland.

Over the Rainbow, as performed by violinist Callie Brennan and pianist Laura Cargill at the University of Southern Maine's Crew Center for the Arts in Portland from their Valentine's Day concert this past winter. The Crew Center has lots of amazing programming throughout the year. You can find schedules and tickets at porttix.com. Our warmest thanks to Kelly Brennan, Laura Cargill, and all of the staff and board of the Crew Center for the Arts for helping to make tonight's broadcast possible. Program notes were provided by Laura Cargill. And with that, we conclude Main Stage this evening. For more about the program, Main Stage, presented every Wednesday evening here on Maine Public Classical, go to mainepublic.org/mainstage. Be sure to return to us for next week's broadcast. It's a look back at last summer's Bowdoin International Music Festival. You won't want to miss it. That's next Wednesday at 8 here on Maine Public Classical. Thank you so much for tuning in. I'm your host, Emily Duncan Wilson, and I hope you'll join me again next week for more local music making. Main Stage is made possible by listeners like you, and by the Marvin Design Gallery by Eldridge Lumber in Portland, a Marvin retailer providing windows and doors, committed to helping people live well in their homes. Now we'll get ourselves to 10 o'clock with a few more chamber and string works, starting off with a violin sonata by César Franck. His sonata in A major for violin and piano is one of his best-known compositions, and it's considered one of the finest sonatas for the violin and piano ever written. It was written in 1886 when Franck was 63 as a wedding present for the violinist Eugène Ysaÿe. The violinist Midori performs.

Midori performing César Franck's Violin Sonata in A major. And we heard a brief lullaby by Amy Beach earlier, but now here's her piano trio performed by the Neve Trio.

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the Neve Trio performing Amy Beach's Piano Trio here on Maine Public Classical. I'm your host, Emily Duncan Wilson, and I have one more selection for you this evening before I sign off for the night. It's Dvorak's Notturno for Strings, performed here by the LA Philharmonic with Andre Previn conducting.

Andre Previn conducting the Los Angeles Philharmonic, performing Antonín Dvořák's Notturno for strings here on this Wednesday night. 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Maine Public Classical is also available at mainepublic.org and on many of the HD2 channels of Maine Public Radio. I'm your host, Emily Duncan Wilson, wishing you a lovely rest of your Wednesday night. I'll be back on air with you tomorrow morning at 10 a.m. for the Midday Mix.

Composer John Williams was moping around the house. Those were his words describing the aftermath of the terrible tragedy of his wife's death in 1974 at the age of 41. They were married for 18 years, and she would often ask him, "Why don't you write a piece for violin?" Lost in his grief, Williams began sketching out a violin concerto he thought she would like. It wasn't sad. It was joyous. A celebration of life is coming up.

The first movement from the Suite for Flute and Piano by French Romantic composer and organist Charles-Marie Vidor. He is best known for a toccata that became the default recessional music for weddings in the Western Hemisphere. That was his greatest hit, you could say. He was glad to have a hit, of course, but always a little annoyed at how fast other organists would tend to play it. He felt like the performance should be stately. Come on, the wedding's over. Let's play a fast one and head to the reception. Maybe he played it slowly at his own wedding. Hi, I'm Jake Armbruding. So glad to be with you, listening to music together. Composer Manuel Ponce wrote music that was informed by his homeland of Mexico, his 2-year sojourn in Cuba, and an 8-year stint in Paris. So, well-rounded. His music's kind of like an entree that's basically a Mexican-French fusion dish with a big old dash of Cuban seasoning. Sounds positively revolting, doesn't it? Except it's not. It's positively delicious. Here are the Estampes Nocturnales, two nocturnal impressions, or night prints.

two nocturnal impressions by Manuel Ponce. The Royal Philharmonic Orchestra, led by conductor Enrique Batiz. Here comes my favorite pianist, Sir Stephen Hough, because, you know, it's all about me, with some music from the soundtrack to the 2017 Pixar film, Coco. This is called Remember Me.

0: Remember Me, from the movie Coco. That was by Robert Lopez and Kristen Anderson Lopez. Sir Stephen Huff, owning it, as usual. Coming up, the piece John Williams wrote before that Spielberg guy ever got a hold of his number.
1: 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Again, that's 800-884-1717 and ask to speak with Scott Marshallden. Thank you. In Maine weather tonight, cloudy skies. Lows in the 40s for the north, 50s elsewhere with winds light and variable. Cloudy skies tomorrow, some spotty and isolated showers with highs 67 to 74. And for Friday, partly to mostly sunny, highs 62 to 74.
0: Well, I know I'm probably alone on this one, but when I'm in the minivan and I've got a solo late night drive to do, I will sometimes put on the DVD of E.T. Not to watch it. The screen is behind my head, but just to listen to it, just to listen to the soundtrack and the dialogue, I'm still captivated by it. I will watch that picture without the picture. It's weird to think that John Williams' first violin concerto predated any of the big movies that he did. With Spielberg, anything. All that was right around the corner for him. He wrote his concerto in 1974 in the wake of his wife's tragic early death. She died at only 41. She had always asked him to write something for violin, and so he wrote her this.

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0: violinist James Ennis with the St. Louis Symphony Orchestra, the Violin Concerto No. 1 by John Williams. Coming up, the just barely child prodigy.
1: 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Songbook this week celebrates this piece of American history in a program of traditional spirituals and musical retellings of the stories of enslaved African Americans. 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I'm Sarah Tuttle, inviting you to join me for Songbook, Saturday at 11 on Maine Public Classical.
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0: A child prodigy is defined as a person younger than 10 who creates work with adult-level expertise, so you can invent entire musical genres when you're 10 and it doesn't count. You're not technically a child prodigy. You're too old. Sorry. The great Spanish composer and guitarist Fernando Sor dedicated a piece to Julio Regandi when Regandi was 9, so he just made it in under the wire. Here is his Etude No. 2.

0: Etude No. 2 by Giulio Regandi.
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By the time you hit 85, you probably earn the right to dish out a few strong opinions. Or maybe you just know you won't live long enough to suffer any real consequences. Ray Vaughan Williams included parts for 3 saxophones in his 9th symphony, but he had a few choice words for them, a very specific directive, which he included in his program note. The saxophones are not expected to behave like demented cats, but are allowed to be their own romantic selves. I've got the sound of mostly romantic, slightly demented cats coming up.

It's a song of grief from British composer Hubert Parry called There Is an Old Belief from his Songs of Farewell. Those were written during the First World War when a number of his pupils at the Royal College of Music were being killed in action. Septura Ensemble performing. Well, once a year there's an enormous classical music binge. It happens in London. 2 months of concerts in one of the world's most exciting cities. It's the BBC Proms. You can hear highlights from the Proms right here every weekday at this hour. Tonight, it's Ralph Vaughan Williams' Symphony No. 9, the one that included parts for saxophone and flugelhorn, along with what he called the usual orchestra. As long as the saxophones didn't behave, in the composer's words, like demented cats, and the flugelhorn didn't indulge in any vibrato. Oh my. I guess when you're 85, you can say pretty much whatever you want about the quality of a performance. I know I would. I'd be dishing out these musically offensive opinions right and left. I'm 85! Out of my way! Out of my way! It's Andrew Manzi leading the Royal Liverpool Philharmonic Orchestra, Symphony No. 9 by Vaughan Williams, at the 2026 BBC Proms.

0: That's Andrew Manzi leading the Royal Liverpool Philharmonic Orchestra, Symphony No. 9 by Ralph Vaughan Williams, a live rebroadcast from the 2026 BBC Proms. The vocal ensemble Tenebrae is coming right up.
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1: Here is the vocal ensemble Tenebrae, performing a piece by British composer Alexander Lestrange called Panis Angelicus.

0: Leaning on the Ninth. I like that a lot. The vocal ensemble Tenebrae, featuring organist James Sherlock, conducted by Nigel Short. That was the Panis Angelicus by British composer Alexander Lestrange. Some movie music from Max Richter coming up next.
1: Kenny Dorham, who only lived to be 48, was not only a great trumpeter in his own right, but he was also a solid composer whose tunes have become jazz standards. He could also do justice to other people's music. This week on Jazz Tonight, we'll sample some of Kenny Dorham's legacy from the 1950s and 60s. I'm Rich Tozier, and I hope you can join me Friday evening at 8 on Maine Public Classical.
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0: I don't know about you, but I was positively overjoyed to see Jessie Buckley win the Oscar this year for Best Actress. I've been a fan of hers ever since I saw her in the TV series Chernobyl years ago. Here's music from the film that she actually won for. It's called Of the Sky from the Hamnet soundtrack, composed by Max Richter.

0: That's conductor Hugh Brunt leading the studio orchestra, a piece called Of the Sky from Hamnet by Max Richter.
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Artists like to moan and groan about technology annihilating traditional values. But they're as excited as anybody else about the latest flashy new toy. The electric guitar invented a whole new style of music, and the digital synthesizer invented a few more. This composer could hardly contain himself when the double-action pedal harp hit the streets. It was the flat-screen TV of his generation. He wrote this piece just for that new and improved version. I'm Jake Armerding. It's Futuristic Music from the Past, coming up this hour.

The Prague Symphony Orchestra performing the poem by Zdeněk Fibich. Václav Smeneček on the podium. Hi, I'm Jake. I'm so glad to be listening to music with you. It's the best, isn't it? Well, one thing that gets a composer all Twitter-pated is when there's a new instrument on the scene. Or in this case, a modification to an existing instrument. Almost as exciting. Claude Debussy got pretty worked up when the early 20th century harp makers came out with this new and improved pedal for the harp. It had been a diatonic instrument, which, as of course you know, means it can't play sharps or flats. It was kind of neutered, which is why you don't hear a whole lot of harp in 18th century orchestras. He wrote this next piece for the new and improved harp. It's called Sacred and Profane Dances. Don't worry, it's rated G. There's no profanity. In French, the word profane just means secular, like the opposite of sacred.

The wonderful harpist Yolanda Kandanassis with the Oberlin 21. It's the Sacred and Profane Dances by Debussy. 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

0: The Weiss Kaplan Stumpf Trio with the Piano Trio No. 3 by Beethoven. 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
1: Next time on the New York Philharmonic This Week, Yoon-Chan Lim is the soloist in Bartok's third piano concerto. Hi, it's Alec Baldwin. Please join me for a broadcast that will also include the Symphony No. 2 by Ives, plus a world premiere New York Philharmonic commission by Lanzelotti. Gustavo Dudamel will conduct the New York Philharmonic this week.
2: 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The Islanders is a gripping story of teenage survival and camaraderie, reckoning with class conflict in America. Tune in for our book club discussion with host Bill Nemitz and Lewis Robinson on Tuesday, October 20th. 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

There's a reason people use the phrase big break. And there's a reason people work so hard to get theirs. Your big break is an opportunity that can change everything. These moments can completely alter the course of your life or career. This is a piece of music that was a part of Antonin Dvorak's Big Break. Coming up, you'll hear the music that he wrote right around the time he was skyrocketed to stardom. Stick around for that. It's coming up in the next hour. I'm Jalene Kahn, and it's great to have you here tonight. We have a front row seat now to hear some live music with our Global Encore recording. Every week around this time, we travel around the globe to hear live music, and tonight we'll go to Brussels. June 2nd of this past year, the Belcha Quartet and violist Tabia Zimmermann performed String Quintet No. 1 by Johannes Brahms.

It sounds like a big audience for a small ensemble. The Belcha Quartet and violist Tabia Zimmerman recorded that performance on June 2nd in Brussels, String Quintet No. 1 by Johannes Brahms. It's tonight's global encore recording on Music Through the Night. 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

0: Well, that's a nice mood setter for this time of night. Evening Song by Robert Schumann, performed by Carol Rosenberger. Some choral music is coming up in just a minute, and then we'll hear a piece of music that was a part of Antonin Dvorak's Big Break. That's in less than 10 minutes. I hope you can stick around.
1: 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I'm Richard Roland, and join me for A Lot of Livin', the music of Charles Strauss, this week on Afterglow.
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0: You'll probably pick up in the sorrow in this next piece of music. This was originally written for a young actress, a family friend of the composer, who died. The music was not performed at her funeral, but it was performed at Princess Diana's funeral.

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1: But that was going to change. Johannes Brahms was on the panel of judges for this state stipend, and he was so taken by this young composer that he wrote to his own publisher and bragged about his talents. Antonín Dvořák won that state stipend and could focus entirely on writing music. This is right around the time he wrote this piece of music, a romance in F minor.

0: Violinist Pamela Frank and the Czech Philharmonic Orchestra, conducted by Charles McCarris, in a romance by Antonín Dvořák.
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4: That's the cast and crew of My Name is Florence, talking about American composer Florence Price. My Name is Florence was a brand new opera from the Minnesota Opera that just premiered earlier this year. The story about Florence Price's life is told through her lens, but also weaves in her mother and daughter's story. All three of these women were named Florence. In the opera, Florence Price's mother says, "Men give their names to their sons all the time. Why shouldn't we? Why shouldn't I?" Coming up, we'll hear a symphony by Florence Price. That's a half hour away. I hope you can stick around. John Rutter conducts the Royal Philharmonic Orchestra with his Suite for Strings.

0: John Rutter knew from the time he could walk and talk that he wanted to be a musician, and he's gone on to do that nearly his entire life. Today, he says he's still just a kid, kind of inventing his own music, only now he gets paid for it. John Rutter conducted the Royal Philharmonic Orchestra with his Suite for Strings on Music Through the Night. A symphony by American composer Florence Price is coming up in about 10 minutes.
1: Kenny Dorham, who only lived to be 48, was not only a great trumpeter in his own right, but he was also a solid composer whose tunes have become jazz standards. 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I'm Rich Tozier, and I hope you can join me Friday evening at 8 on Maine Public Classical.
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0: Orchestra of the Orvagna play three minuets by Giacomo Puccini.

Jean-Jacques Kantarov conducted Orchestra of the Orvagna with three minuets by Giacomo Puccini on Music Through the Night. 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Throughout her lifetime, American composer Florence Price wrote four symphonies, and they were all really different. They all really showed her growth as a composer. The first symphony was all about traditional forms. The second one was unfortunately lost. This one showed her bravery as a composer and her willingness to try new things. Symphony No. 3 by Florence Price.

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0: After that symphony premiered, reviews said that Florence Price spoke with authority and the symphony was full of majestic beauty. Symphony No. 3 by Florence Price. Yannick Nezet-Séguin conducted the Philadelphia Orchestra.
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Who do you spend the most time with throughout the day? Maybe it's coworkers, students, hopefully your family. For Chi Yun, she says she probably spends the most time with her violin. And for her, the violin is the best partner that she's ever had. Unlike some of her ex-boyfriends, it never complains. It does everything she asks. And it inspires her to be a better musician. But Chi Yun's instrument, her partner, does have one little secret. You'll hear about the life her violin lived before they met, coming up in about 25 minutes. German composer Carl Maria von Weber was known mostly for his operas. He has a huge catalog of music, but there's only two symphonies. This is his Symphony No. 2.

0: That's a fun ending on Symphony No. 2 by Carl Maria von Weber. Roger Norrington conducted the London Classical Players.
1: 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Hi, it's Alec Baldwin. Please join me for a broadcast that will also include the Symphony No. 2 by Ives, plus a world premiere New York Philharmonic commission by Lanzalotti. Gustavo Dudamel will conduct the New York Philharmonic this week.
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0: Pianist Santiago Rodriguez has such an incredible story. He was a part of Operation Peter Pan that sent Cuban children to the United States during Castro's regime. He was 8 years old when his parents agreed to this, thinking that Castro would be out of power within a couple of weeks. 6 years went by before Rodriguez was reunited with his parents. During that time, he spent most of it at a New Orleans orphanage, and it was there that they encouraged him to play piano.

Santiago Rodriguez with Milonga by Alberto Ginastera on Music Through the Night. Chi Yun met her violin in the 1990s, and at the time, the instrument was over 350 years old. Now, this violin looks really good for its age. That's because it was buried with one of the original owners and didn't see the light of day for over 200 years. Chi Yun still doesn't know why or when it was unearthed. She only found out about this story after she had started playing with it. Here's Chi Yun and the London Philharmonic with Symphonie Espagnole by Edouard Lalo.

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0: Symphonie Espagnole by Edouard Lalot. Jesus Lopez Cobos conducted the London Philharmonic Orchestra and violinist Chi Yun.
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0: When you think of an island, white sandy beaches and tall palm trees waving in the wind, that's probably what comes to mind, right? It's the image on your computer screensaver at work. Coming up, we're going to head to an island. But it's not at all like the one that you're thinking of. It's beautiful in its own ways, with its rigid cliffs that come out of the water like spikes, and its deep, dark, gray sky. It's called Isle of the Dead, and we'll head there in about 5 minutes. Alan Hovhaness is a composer that harpist Yolanda Condonassis really likes. Here, she'll tell you why.
1: Hovhaness is such an interesting composer because he dabbles in the mystical and the spiritual and the Asian sonorities and, you know, at times really quite traditional and tonal.

A Nocturne by Alan Hovhaness, performed by Yolanda Condonassis on Music Through the Night. If someone asked you to go with them to the Isle of the Dead, do you think you'd want to go? When you show up there, you're welcomed by tall, rugged cliffs and trees that look like lonely spirits. Isle of the Dead is the name of a famous painting by Arnold Berkeley, and when Rachmaninoff saw a black and white reproduction, he was inspired to write this music. It's performed by the Buffalo Philharmonic Orchestra with conductor Joanne Folletta.

0: The Isle of the Dead by Sergei Rachmaninoff, a piece of music inspired by the famous Arnold Berkeley painting. Rachmaninoff saw a black and white reproduction of the painting, and that's what inspired him to write the music. Later, he saw the original, which is in color, although these deep, dark hues. Rachmaninoff said he was disappointed by the original, that he liked the black and white version better. Joanne Folletta conducted the Buffalo Philharmonic Orchestra on Music Through the Night. I'm Jalene Kahn, and it's really great to have you here. I hope you're doing well. Stick around, and we'll hear some Beethoven piano music, and then we'll get a lesson in copyright during the Renaissance era.
1: 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We'll hear different takes on his songs from his hit shows like Bye Bye Birdie, Annie, and Golden Boy, as well as some of his flops. I'm Richard Rowland, and join me for A Lot of Livin', the music of Charles Strauss, this week on Afterglow.
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0: Beethoven's Piano Sonata No. 27, performed here by Claudio Arrau.

Claudio Arrau playing Beethoven's Piano Sonata No. 27 on Music Through the Night. It's a good thing that copyright wasn't around in the Renaissance era, when composers were borrowing from each other all the time. This is a piece of music where Ray Vaughan Williams borrows from Thomas Tallis, Fantasia on a theme of Thomas Tallis, performed by the Atlanta Symphony Orchestra.

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0: Fantasia on a theme of Thomas Tallis. Tallis, a Renaissance composer that Ray Vaughan Williams used as inspiration for that piece. The Atlanta Symphony Orchestra was conducted by Robert Spano on Music Through the Night.
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If you have older siblings, you might remember being a kid and wanting to do everything that your big brother or sister did. And if you have younger siblings, you remember them doing this. Anthony McGill always followed in his big brother's footsteps. When his brother Damar fell in love with the flute, Anthony also became obsessed. Well, Mama McGill insisted that there were not two flutists in the family, so Anthony picked up the clarinet. You'll hear these two brothers perform coming up. Czech composer Antonín Dvořák has a handful of pieces inspired by the time he spent in the United States. From his American suite, this is the third movement.

the third movement from Antonín Dvořák's American Suite. That's one of the many American-themed pieces of music that he wrote while he was spending time in the United States. Libor Peshek conducted the Royal Liverpool Philharmonic Orchestra on Music Through the Night. Hey there, I'm Jalene Kahn, and it's great to have you here. I hope you're doing well. Coming up, we're going to hear a performance with two brothers performing with the same youth orchestra where they got their start many years ago. That's coming up in about 20 minutes. The Halle Orchestra and conductor Mark Elder play music here by George Butterworth, a Shropshire lad.

A Shropshire Lad by English composer George Butterworth. Mark Elder conducted the Halle Orchestra on Music Through the Night. Around the turn of the century, French composer Cécile Chaminade was enormously popular, especially with amateur musicians in America. In the decade before World War I, over 100 Chaminade clubs sprouted up across the country. At these clubs, her music was performed by her fans. So imagine the excitement inside these clubs when Chaminade announced that she was coming to do an American tour. Over 2 months in 1908, she performed in places like Philadelphia, Minneapolis, Chicago, and of course, Carnegie Hall.

0: Hiroko Ishimoto with Valse Caprice by French composer Cécile Chaminade on Music Through the Night. Next, we'll hear a performance by the Brothers McGill. They'll perform with the youth orchestra that they got their start with many years ago.
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0: Damar McGill picked up the flute when he was 7 years old, and his little brother Anthony decided then that he wanted to play the flute too. Anthony wanted to do everything his big brother did. Well, Mama McGill insisted that there were not two flutists in the family, so Anthony picked up the clarinet. And both of these brothers were successful as musicians and eventually started playing with the Chicago Youth Symphony Orchestra, an orchestra from their hometown. With this recording, the McGill brothers returned to their roots, performing music by Franz Danzy with the Chicago Youth Symphony Orchestra.

0: brothers, DeMar and Anthony McGill, are from Chicago, and that's a really special recording of them performing with the ensemble that they got their start with, the Chicago Youth Symphony Orchestra, with conductor Alan Tinkham and clarinetist Anthony McGill and his older brother, flutist DeMar McGill, playing a concertante for flute and clarinet by Franz Donzi.
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0: A piece of music that's a masterwork for the wind repertoire. First Suite by Gustav Holst. That was the North Texas Wind Symphony with conductor Eugene Corporon on Music Through the Night. I'm Jalene Kahn. Thanks a lot for being here. It's really great to have your company.
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0: Good morning. It is 6 o'clock. Welcome to Daybreak for this Thursday, September 17th. I'm Gail Parmley. A pleasure, as always, to have your company here until 10. Emily returns then. Sarah's back this afternoon starting at 2. And musically ahead in the 6 o'clock hour, something from Lawrence Ashmore. We will dive into Autumn. Also, Smetana before the end of the hour, and Florence Price coming up right after the news. Breakfast with Bach right around 7 today. It is his Partita for Solo Violin number 1. I've also got an update for you on the coffee poll that we have at mainpublic.org for you to participate in. Mostly cloudy, patchy fog north and east today. Got a chance of showers, mid-60s to low 70s. Showers likely overnight tonight, upper 40s to upper 50s. Friday, not too bad. Sunny, upper 50s to mid-70s north to south.
1: Live from NPR News in Washington, I'm Korva Coleman. The Federal Reserve has boosted its benchmark interest rate by a quarter point. Fed Chair Kevin Warsh notes inflation is still running above the central bank's target. But NPR's Alina Selyukh says the Fed cannot control all monetary circumstances.
2: The big driver of current inflation is the war in Iran. It has pushed up the cost of gasoline and the price of diesels at historic highs. And that's definitely not something an interest rate hike can fix. The Fed also has no say on tariff policy, which is another driver. And we have the fact that wages have not been keeping pace with inflation. For 5 months now, people's paychecks have been losing their buying power. Warsh hopes the stable prices will help families keep their heads above water. Either way, any positive effects of this are unlikely to be very quick.
1: NPR's Alina Selyukh reporting. The House of Representatives has passed bills that would block spikes in consumers' electricity bills when new data centers are built nearby. Members also passed a Russia sanctions bill, but now the House has left on recess. Ohio Congresswoman Joyce Beatty has requested an emergency hearing in federal court. It's over the closure of the Kennedy Center for Performing Arts in Washington for repair. But NPR's Anastasia Tsiolkos reports the center has also been at the center of a legal fight.
3: Representative Beatty, Democrat from Ohio, is asking the federal court to force the board, including its chairman, President Trump, to explain why they closed the Kennedy Center so suddenly in what appears to be a major escalation of the fight over the future of the arts institution. Just this week, Judge Christopher Cooper had said he needed to approve any closure ahead of the renovation. Cooper also ruled that the board cannot add President Trump's name to the front of the building. The board has already filed an appeal, and President Trump vowed on social media to take the fight all the way to the Supreme Court. Trump also said he will not renovate the center without his name on it. Anastasia Tsiolkos, NPR News.
1: Another American oil company is going to develop infrastructure in Venezuela. NPR's Willa Rubin explains.
4: Continental Resources says it's planning to develop a block holding about 30 billion barrels of oil in a part of Venezuela rich with the kind of thick, heavy crude the country is known for. Continental says it evaluated opportunities in Venezuela after President Trump urged American energy companies to invest. The Oklahoma-based company was founded by Trump ally and donor Harold Hamm. Continental's move comes weeks after Chevron announced it's expanding operations in Venezuela. That announcement came days after the Trump administration said it's working with a private company headquartered in Barbados to develop 17 Venezuelan oil fields. All of these projects will take months, if not years, to develop. Willa Rubin, NPR News.
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5: With this Maine News, I'm Patty White. The Maine CDC has confirmed a case of measles in an unvaccinated adult in Somerset County. It's the first reported case in the state since five others were confirmed in February. Health officials say people who visited Maine General Express Care in Waterville on the morning of September 12th may have been exposed and should monitor for symptoms. Those include fever, cough, runny nose, and rash. Individuals with symptoms should contact their provider before going to a doctor's office or hospital to prevent further spread. The Maine AFL-CIO is demanding that Prime Healthcare reinstate eight nurses who were suspended from Central Maine Medical Center. The labor organization says the suspensions are illegal retaliation for the nurses' efforts to form a union. Nurses picketed at the Lewiston Hospital on Tuesday over the suspension of three colleagues. National Nurses United confirms that number has now grown to eight. Their election on whether to form a union is scheduled for September 24th. The Penobscot Nation is celebrating the return of roughly 11,000 acres of its ancestral homeland around the Penobscot River. A collaboration between the tribe and the Trust for Public Land aims to transfer another 20,000 acres after an additional $12 million is raised for the project. The land is located near the Katahdin Woods and Waters National Monument. Chuck Loring of the Penobscot Nation says the collaboration recognizes the tribe's wisdom in stewarding natural resources.
6: It gives the tribes that autonomy to be able to figure out what they want to protect and what they want to work with and what they want to work on.
5: Loring says the Penobscot Nation hopes to restore stream buffers, monitor ticks, and track bat species. For Maine Public Classical, I'm Patty White.
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Florence Price's Adoration. That was the Philadelphia Orchestra featuring violinist Randall Gooseby on Maine Public Classical's Daybreak. By the way, the Chattanooga Symphony and Opera launches its 2026-27 season next Thursday, the 24th. And at the center of the opening evening is Randall Gooseby. Turning to some Telemann now, here's his Paris Quartet No. 5.

Bartolt Kalkin and Friends with Telemann's Paris Quartet No. 5 on Maine Public Classical. 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Well, hello there. I'm Gail Parmelee. Thank you so much for being here on this Thursday morning. Got an old vehicle sitting in your garage, your driveway, not sure what to do with it? Why not consider donating it to Maine Public? It will help power things like the music you enjoy here on Maine Public Classical. And matter of fact, if you do it before the end of October, Lee Auto Malls will give you a $1,000 Lee reward. What's that, you might ask? Well, that reward can be used toward any new or used vehicle at any Lee Auto Malls location in Maine through the end of the year. Maine Public will even tow your vehicle away at no cost to you. You might qualify for a tax deduction. 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Mostly cloudy today. Got a chance of showers. Temps in the mid-60s to low 70s. Showers likely overnight tonight, upper 40s to upper 50s. And for Friday, sunny. Upper 50s to mid 70s north to south.

clarinetist Richard Stoltzman and the Guildhall String Ensemble with Autumn from Lawrence Ashmore's Four Seasons on Maine Public Classical's Daybreak. I'm enjoying my coffee this morning out of a brand new Charlie Brown and Snoopy mug that my sister got for me that says, "Fall is in the air." And regardless of what the temperature is outside, autumn officially begins next Wednesday. Here's Delius's Dance Rhapsody No. 1. This is the Welsh National Opera Orchestra.

Dance Rhapsody No. 1 by Delius. That was the Welsh National Opera Orchestra on Maine Public Classical's Daybreak. Got the finale for you now from Smetana's Piano Trio in G minor. Here's the Neave Trio.

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0: The finale from Smetana's Piano Trio in G minor, performed there by the Neve Trio on Maine Public Classical's Daybreak. I'm Gail Parmelee. Breakfast with Bach is straight ahead. Another performance today by violinist Renaud Capuçon. It is Bach's Partita for Solo Violin Number 1. That is next. Just a few minutes ago, I played Autumn from Lawrence Ashmore's Four Seasons, and perhaps you are switching up the decor in your home. I have been doing that myself. Maybe you're looking to refresh for the fall with something a little different. Martha Stewart's top trends for 2026 lean into jewel tones and cozy textures. Think deep burgundy and oxblood replacing classic bright oranges paired with warm earth tones like rust, terracotta, and ochre. Velvet upholstery, chunky knit throws, and woven rattan accents round out the look, creating that warm, lived-in feeling perfect for the season.
1: Next time on the New York Philharmonic This Week, Yoon-Chan Lim is the soloist in Bartok's third piano concerto. Hi, it's Alec Baldwin. Please join me for a broadcast that will also include the Symphony No. 2 by Ives, plus a world premiere New York Philharmonic commission by Lanzalotti. Gustavo Dudamel will conduct the New York Philharmonic this week.
0: That performance gets underway at 8 this evening. Mostly cloudy today, got a chance of showers, mid-60s to low 70s. 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

violinist Renaud Capuçon delivering us our daily Bach treat. That was his Partita for Solo Violin No. 1 on Breakfast with Bach. Renaud returns tomorrow with the second Partita for Solo Violin here on Maine Public Classical. All right, if you have not participated in our coffee poll that is up at mainepublic.org/coffee, you still have time to do so. The big question is, if Bach walked into a coffee shop today, what would he order? Well, here are the results so far as of yesterday. Straight up black coffee is leading the list, tied in second place, triple shot espresso and something sweet. Tea is on there as well. There's also a place for write-ins. We got a new one, iced hot chocolate. Also, macchiato. I love that one. And chai tea, because he's spicy. That was another one of the write-ins. MainePublic.org/coffee. You can take the poll and get entered to win a couple of great prizes while you're there. So Mozart now, the Marriage of Figaro Overture. Here's Empire Brass.

a brass performance of Mozart's Marriage of Figaro Overture on Maine Public Classical's Daybreak. That was Empire Brass. Good morning. I'm Gail Parmelee. Thank you so much for being here. I'm hanging out with you as always until 10 o'clock. Emily Duncan Wilson returns then with the Midday Mix. And you can head towards home with Sarah Tuttle starting at 2 this afternoon. Maine Public's a media sponsor of the Portland Symphony Orchestra's season opening concert. That is coming up Sunday, September 27th and Tuesday, the 29th at Merrill Auditorium in Portland. If you're a Maine Public member, you get 15% off tickets. You'll find all the details on the community calendar page at mainepublic.org. Cloudy today, got a chance of showers, mid-60s to low 70s. Showers likely overnight tonight, upper 40s to upper 50s. And sunny tomorrow, temps in the upper 50s to mid-70s, north to south. Not a bad day at all. Here's Mitsuko Uchida. This is a piano piece by Schubert.

Mitsuko Uchida performing Schubert's Piano Piece No. 2 on Maine Public Classical's Daybreak. Well, guitarist Rafael Foyatra, who co-founded a guitar academy and has led masterclasses on both sides of the Atlantic, says the single most important thing he tries to give young players is perspective. Too many guitarists, he says, stay locked inside their own world, and real artistic growth only comes from stepping outside it and engaging with music more broadly. Here is Rafael with 8 Poetic Waltzes by Enrique Granados.

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0: eight poetic waltzes composed by Enrique Granados, performed by Rafael Foyatra on Maine Public Classical. Contributing listeners make Daybreak possible with help from Collins Center for the Arts with the Ivalis Quartet and pianist Ying Li at the Minsky Recital Hall on September 27th. CollinsCenterForTheArts.com. I'm Gail Parmley. Thanks for being here this morning. Looking forward to sharing pieces with you in the 8 o'clock hour from Samuel Coleridge Taylor. Got some Corelli coming up as well as Chopin momentarily. And Russian pianist Daniil Trifonov, who you hear frequently on Maine Public Classical, is sitting out his Berlin Philharmonic dates after injuring his spine in a staircase accident last month. Icelandic pianist Víkingur Ólafsson is going to be stepping in for performances of Brahms's first piano concerto in Berlin, two Carnegie Hall concerts in New York, and South American stops. Trifonov says recovery is going well, and he expects to return to stages later this year. We do wish him a speedy recovery.
1: September is National Underground Railroad Month, a time when we reflect on the resourcefulness and courage of those individuals who liberated themselves from slavery and those who helped them along the way. Songbook this week celebrates this piece of American history in a program of traditional spirituals and musical retellings of the stories of enslaved African Americans. Performances from Lawrence Brownlee, Louise Toppin, and Seraphic Fire are all a part of this program honoring the feats of the Underground Railroad. I'm Sarah Tuttle, inviting you to join me for Songbook, Saturday at 11 on Maine Public Classical.
0: Mostly cloudy. Got chance of showers today, mid-60s to low-70s. 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Here is pianist Marta Argowick with some Chopin.

That was Marta Argoek at the keyboard with the Andante Spianato and Grand Polonaise by Chopin on Maine Public Classical's Daybreak. Let's talk about a cat for a moment. A tortoiseshell cat named Jeeves copes with life's frustrations by playing piano. Well, sort of. Her owner trained her to use a smart feeder called the Pet Piano, which dispenses treats when keys are pressed. And I guess now Jeeves performs 8-note melodies whenever she's hungry or agitated. Her compositions are never quite the same twice. She's eating her feelings, I guess you could say, one key at a time. Got a fantasy now by Uwe. Here is Laurel Zucker and Mark Shapiro.

A Fantasy by Georges Ouet, performed by flutist Laurel Zucker and pianist Mark Shapiro on Maine Public Classical's Daybreak. Here's Ensemble 415 with the Fifth Concerto Grosso by Arcangelo Corelli.

Arcangelo Corelli's Concerto Grosso No. 5, performed by Ensemble 415 on Maine Public Classical. Hello there, I'm Cale Parmelee. Welcome to Daybreak. Really glad you're here this morning and making Maine Public Classical part of your Thursday. It's kind of hard to believe High School Quiz Show Maine's heading into Season 10, and schools still have time to sign up to compete. Student teams from across Maine face off in science, math, history, and more. The deadline is September 30th. 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Mostly cloudy today. Could see a few showers here and there. Mid-60s to low 70s. Showers likely overnight tonight, upper 40s to upper 50s. And heading into the weekend tomorrow with sunshine, upper 50s to mid-70s, north to south. The Angels Changed My Name, a composition by Samuel Coleridge Taylor.

Here's David Schaefer Gotchuk performing The Angels Changed My Name by Samuel Coleridge Taylor on Maine Public Classical's Daybreak. Toronto's Toffel Music Orchestra is all set to kick off its 48th season next Friday. And here they are now with A Symphony in G Major by Joseph Bologna.

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0: Zozef Bulanya's Symphony in G Major. That was Tafel Music on Maine Public Classical. Good morning. Welcome to Daybreak. I'm Gail Parmley, hanging out with you for about another hour. Looking forward to sharing some Sibelius with you, as well as Ruth Gipps and something from Rafe Vaughan Williams as well, just after 9:30. I don't know about you, but when the seasons change, I always get into this deep cleaning mode. Of course, springtime, you think spring cleaning. I'm also a person that kind of gets things ready for the shorter days and cooler temperatures. And I love a good hack when it comes to cleaning. And some things that are trending right now, everyday household items that you might already have can do the trick. Content creator Armin, for example, says, half a potato scrubs sneakers white again. I did not know that. For a nearly scrub-free oven, they say place lemon slices, water, vinegar, and baking soda on a cookie sheet and heat for 20 minutes and then wipe clean. And zap a damp kitchen sponge in the microwave for 30 seconds. I guess that kills 99% of bacteria. So there you go. Some deep cleaning hacks for you if you want to do some sprucing up around the house this weekend. Contributing listeners make Daybreak possible with help from Ocean View at Falmouth, an active retirement living campus, proudly supporting Saturday Afternoon Opera here on Maine Public Classical.
1: 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I'm Rich Tozier, and I hope you can join me Friday evening at 8 on Maine Public Classical.
0: Mostly cloudy. Got a chance of showers today. 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

Flutist David Shostak and guitarist James Smith bringing us Gosek's Tamborin on Maine Public Classical's Daybreak. Tapiola by Sibelius. Here's the Oslo Phil.

Tapiola by Jean Sibelius. That was the Oslo Philharmonic Orchestra on Maine Public Classical's Daybreak. Coming up this Sunday and Monday at noon on State of the Art, it's a visit with the Ogunquit Museum of Art, a conversation with curator Devin Zimmerman about the exhibition Carl Sprinchorn, All the World is Painting. The Swedish-born artist's work reflects his deep connection to Maine, capturing both leisure and working-class life while contributing to broader discussions of American modernism and queer history. Tune in to State of the Art Sunday and Monday at noon right here on Maine Public Classical. A Concerto Grosso by Geminiani now. Here's the Academy.

Geminiani's first Concerto Grosso, Sir Neville Mariner, led the Academy of St. Martin in the Fields in that performance here on Maine Public Classical's Daybreak. Got Rachel Barton Pine and Matthew Hagel for you now. This is called Levee Dance by Clarence Cameron White.

Clarence Cameron White's Levee Dance. That was Rachel Barton Pine and Matthew Hagel on Maine Public Classical. Contributing listeners make Daybreak possible with help from Now You're Cooking, celebrating 26 years of selling cookware, kitchen tools, gadgets, and fine wine on historic Front Street in downtown Bath, open 7 days a week. Hello there, I'm Gail Parmley. Here for just a bit longer, Emily Duncan Wilson's getting things ready to go for the midday mix at 10 o'clock. And recently, on one of the cool mornings, I got that scent of wood smoke in the air, kind of that fall feeling. And when I think of fall, I also think it's a great time to grab a book, especially on a cool morning on the weekend, and just, settle into a good read. If you're looking for your next read, perhaps The Islanders by award-winning author Lewis Robinson. That is the next featured book in the Maine Public Book Club. The selection is a gripping story of teenage survival, camaraderie, and class conflict in America. So once you read it, you can tune in for the book club discussion with host Bill Nemeth and the author on Tuesday, October 20th. You can get all the details about our book club at mainepublic.org/book club. Cloudy today, got a chance of showers, mid-60s to low 70s. Showers likely overnight tonight, upper 40s to upper 50s. And sunny tomorrow, upper 50s to mid-70s, north to south.

There's the scherzo from Ray Vaughan Williams's Household Music, performed by the Piatti Quartet on Maine Public Classical's Daybreak. A classical duo is taking the stage this Saturday in Bar Harbor, clarinetist Eric Thomas and pianist Yuri Funahashi perform together at St. Saviour's Episcopal Church, with the concert running from 1 in the afternoon through 2:45. Tickets are just $35, and the performance is part of the ongoing Bar Harbor Music Festival series, bringing live chamber music to Mount Desert Island. You can get all the details by visiting the community calendar page at mainepublic.org. A symphony now by Ruth Gipps, her second. Here is the BBC National Orchestra of Wales.

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0: The BBC National Orchestra of Wales concluding our time together this morning with Ruth Gibbs' Symphony No. 2 on Maine Public Classical. I'm Gail Parmelee, and I hope you have a great Thursday. I will see you bright and early tomorrow morning. We'll kick off Friday together at 6. Emily Duncan Wilson ready to go. She's got JC and JS Bach next hour. Also something from Liszt and Spohr. And it's dusk on Nature Notes at 11.
1: Next time on the New York Philharmonic This Week, Yoon Chan Lim is the soloist in Bartok's third piano concerto. Hi, it's Alec Baldwin. Please join me for a broadcast that will also include the Symphony No. 2 by Ives, plus a world premiere New York Philharmonic commission by Lanzalotti. Gustavo Dudamel will conduct the New York Philharmonic This Week.
0: 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Maine Public Classical is also available at mainepublic.org and on many of the HD2 channels of Maine Public Radio.

Conrad Huntler conducting the Chamber Orchestra of the 18th Century, performing Johann Christian Bach's Quintet No. 6 for flute, oboe, violin, viola, and basso continuo here on the Midday Mix. It's just about 12 minutes past 10 o'clock here on this Thursday morning. It is September 17th. You're listening to the Midday Mix here on Maine Public Classical, and I'm your host, Emily Duncan Wilson, thrilled that you're making classical music a part of your Thursday morning. Franz Liszt's Dreams of Love is next, performed by Israela Margalit.

Pianist Israel LaMarguerite performing Franz Liszt's Liebestraume No. 3, Dreams of Love. Richard Strauss wrote both the music and the libretto for his opera called Intermezzo. It's loosely based on himself, with a main character who's a conductor named Robert Storch. We'll hear Travel Fever and a waltz from his four symphony interludes from Intermezzo.

Andras Nelson's conducting the Boston Symphony Orchestra, performing Travel Fever and the Waltz Scene from Richard Strauss's opera Intermezzo. 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We have a burning question from us here at Maine Public Classical. If Bach walked into your favorite coffee shop tomorrow, what do you think he's ordering? Is it just a straight up black coffee? One of our listeners said a Bacchiato. Maybe it's just an extra shot of espresso. Well, we're sharing Bach's Coffee Cantata on air twice this fall, and in celebration of his caffeine-induced music, we want to know what you think fueled Bach for all those late nights writing some of your favorite music. One lucky listener who responds by September 30th will win a $100 Maine Public online store gift card and a $25 Coffee by Design gift card. To be eligible for a chance to win, all you have to do is take our listener poll at mainepublic.org/coffee. All of the details on how to enter are there. A Fantasia and some variations on a theme of Franz Donizzi is next. It's by Louis Spohr. Ernst Antensommer is the clarinet soloist with the Slovak Radio Symphony Orchestra of Bratislava.

Johannes Wildner conducting the Slovak Radio Symphony Orchestra of Bratislava, performing Luis Spohr's Fantasia and variations on a theme of Franz Danzi. Ernst Antsommer was the clarinet soloist. We heard a piece by one of Bach's sons earlier in the hour, but now here's one by Senior Johann Sebastian Bach. It's his orchestral suite number 2 in B minor, BWV 1067. Jokja Ling conducts the Scottish Chamber Orchestra with trumpet soloist Rolf Smedvig.

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familiar little tune there at the end. That's Rolf Smedvig as the trumpet soloist performing with the Scottish Chamber Orchestra. That was Bach's Orchestral Suite No. 2 in B minor. Yokyo Ling conducted. A reminder that Maine Calling starts at 11 over on Maine Public Radio. It's also rebroadcast again in the evening at 8, and it's available for listening anytime at mainepublic.org. 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

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You're listening to the Midday Mix here on Maine Public Classical. It's just still about 2 minutes before 11 on this Thursday, but we're going to get Nature Notes started maybe just a little bit early. Because it's 11, it means it is time for Nature Notes, where we get to celebrate the natural world through music. Nature Notes is made possible by contributing listeners like yourself, along with Laudholm Trust's Wells Reserve. open every day with 7 miles of trails and nature programs for all ages. A trail map and a calendar can be found at wellsreserve.org. And we'll continue with Sunset Week here on Nature Notes with a piece by Melanie Bonny. It's her piece Au Crépuscule, or Dusk. Pianist François Dumont performs.

François Dumas performing Au Crépuscule by French composer Melanie Boni. Dusk. Come back again tomorrow at 11 for the last sunset of Sunset Week here on Nature Notes. Haydn's Lark Quartet is next.

The Hagen Quartet performing Franz Joseph Haydn's String Quartet No. 5, nicknamed The Lark. Ballet music from the incidental music that Franz Schubert wrote for a play called Rosamund is next. John Lubbock conducts the orchestra of St. John's Smith Square.

Franz Schubert's Ballet Music No. 2 in G Major from his incidental music for the play Rosamund, Prince of Cyprus, composed in 1823, performed there by the Orchestra of St. John's Smith Square with John Lubbock conducting. We're just a little shy of 11:30 here on this Thursday morning. 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Maine Public is a media sponsor of the Portland Symphony Orchestra's seasoning opening concert, Resurgam, Sunday afternoon, September 27th, and Tuesday evening, September 29th, at Portland's Merrill Auditorium. Conductor Eckhart Proy will lead the PSO Choral Art Masterworks and the PSO Children's Chorus in a celebration of the City of Portland. Maine Public members are eligible for 15% off tickets. For complete details, please visit mainepublic.org and click on community. And keep an eye out for our main stage schedule. We will be broadcasting that concert on main stage in the coming weeks as well. Amelia Meyer's Piano Quartet

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1: 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We'll hear different takes on his songs from his hit shows like Bye Bye Birdie, Annie, and Golden Boy, as well as some of his flops. I'm Richard Rowland.

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The finale to Mozart's Posthorn Serenade, number 9, was performed by the Prague Chamber Orchestra. It's just shy of 4 minutes past noon here on this Thursday afternoon. If you're just joining me here on the Midday Mix, hello, good afternoon. I was going to say good morning. Welcome. I'm so glad to have you on the other side of the mic here, or the other side of the speaker, listening in on this Thursday afternoon. You are listening to the Midday Mix here on Maine Public Classical, and I'm your host, Emily Duncan Wilson. It's a pleasure to share the Maine-based ensemble Venti Cordi next. It's a trio for oboe, violin, and viola by Hans Gall, performed by the Venti Cordi members, oboist Kathleen McNerney, violinist Dean Stein, and violist Susan Dubois.

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A Baroque character piece for harpsichord by Rameau is next, his Entrance of the Muses, here performed by pianist Víkingur Ólafsson.

Víkingur Ólafsson at the keys performing Remo's Entrance of the Muses. Just about 12:30 on this Thursday afternoon, you're listening to the Midday Mix here on Maine Public Classical, and I'm your host, Emily Duncan Wilson. William Grant Still's Afro-American Symphony was the first known symphony written and published by a Black American composer and the first performed by for a United States audience by a leading orchestra. It was originally performed by the Rochester Philharmonic Orchestra, but today we'll hear it performed by the Chicago Sinfonietta with Paul Freeman conducting.

0: Paul Freeman conducting the Chicago Sinfonietta, performing William Grant Still's Symphony No. 1, nicknamed Afro-American. 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

Dionisio Aguado y Garcia, a Spanish classical guitarist and composer of the late classical and early romantic periods. We heard that Fandango Variado performed there by guitarist Frank Wallace. We've made it to the 1 o'clock hour here on this Thursday afternoon. I've got some Leroy Anderson and some Luis Ferenc coming up for you. You might recognize the name Leroy Anderson from his holiday season hit Sleigh Ride. Next, we'll hear his Concerto for Piano and Orchestra, performed by the Cincinnati Pops Orchestra with piano soloist Stuart Goodyear.

Kunzel led the Cincinnati Pops Orchestra with piano soloist Stuart Goodyear, performing Leroy Anderson's Concerto for Piano and Orchestra in C major. 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Thank you. Louise Ferenc was known mostly as a piano composer. It's the more typical domain of female musicians of her time. But when she started studying at the Paris Conservatoire as a piano student, women weren't allowed to study composition formally, but she was able to arrange private lessons with composer Anton Reicha. We'll hear her symphony, number 3 in G minor, rounding out our time together this afternoon.

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0: Christoph Koenig conducting the European Soloists of Luxembourg, performing Louise Ferenc's Symphony No. 3 in G minor here on the Midday Mix.
1: Next time on the New York Philharmonic This Week, Yoon-Chan Lim is the soloist in Bartok's third piano concerto. Hi, it's Alec Baldwin. Please join me for a broadcast that will also include the Symphony No. 2 by Ives, plus a world premiere New York Philharmonic commission by Lanzalotti. Gustavo Dudamel will conduct the New York Philharmonic this week.
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2: 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I'm Rich Tozier, and I hope you can join me Friday evening at 8 on Maine Public Classical.
3: September is National Underground Railroad Month, a time when we reflect on the resourcefulness and courage of those individuals who liberated themselves from slavery and those who helped them along the way. 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Performances from Lawrence Brownlee, Louise Toppin, and Seraphic Fire are all a part of this program, honoring the feats of the Underground Railroad. I'm Sarah Tuttle, inviting you to join me for Songbook, Saturday at 11 on Maine Public Classical.
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You've been listening to the Midday Mix here on Maine Public Classical. I'm your host, Emily Duncan Wilson, stepping out of the studio for this afternoon. But Sarah Tuttle's got music lined up. She's got some Fritz Kreisler, some Mosi, and some Delius coming up in this 2 o'clock hour. I'll be back on air with you tomorrow morning at 10. I hope you have a great rest of your afternoon.

Music there by Fritz Kreisler, a prelude and allegro written in the style of Gaetano Pugnani. Violinist Nigel Kennedy performed with pianist John Lenihan. You're tuned in to Head Towards Home on this Thursday afternoon. I'm Sarah Tuttle. Thanks for joining me. We'll hear from some Maine musicians later in the hour in a piece by Rafe Von Williams. Michal Pletnev is the soloist in a work for the piano by Franz Josef Haydn. Here now is Reinhard Goebel leading the Musica Antiqua of Cologne and a concerto in G minor by Giovanni Mossi.

A concerto in G minor from the Opus 4 collection of Giovanni Mossi. Reinhard Goebel led the Musica Antiqua of Cologne. 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OceanviewRC.com. The Maine Public Book Club connects readers across the state of Maine, and we invite you to join us. Our next reading selection is called The Islanders. 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The Islanders is a gripping story of teenage survival and camaraderie, reckoning with class conflict in America. Tune in for our book club discussion with host Bill Nemitz and author Lewis Robinson on Tuesday, October 20th. For complete details, please visit mainepublic.org/bookclub.

A Romance for Cello and Piano by Frederick Delius. That was cellist Yo-Yo Ma and pianist Catherine Stott in that performance. It's featured on their treasured album, Songs from the Arc of Life. Here now is a 1990 performance from the University of Southern Maine Concert Band. The ensemble is led by Peter Martin in this folk song suite of Ray Fun Williams, here on Head Towards Home.

A suite of folk songs arranged for wind ensemble by Rafe Fun Williams. You heard the University of Southern Maine Concert Band, led by Peter Martin. You're tuned in to Head Towards Home on this Thursday afternoon. I'm Sarah Tuttle. Here now is Michal Pletnev performing the Piano Sonata No. 60 of Franz Joseph Haydn.

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0: Pianist Mikhail Pletnev performing music by Franz Joseph Haydn. That was the Sonata No. 60. Thanks so much for tuning in to Head Towards Home here on Maine Public Classical. I'm Sarah Tuttle. Clarinetist Emma Johnson is featured in a piece by Camille Saint-Saëns. In this next hour, we'll hear a suite by Alfred Schnittke written in 1972, evocative of dances of the 18th century, and just ahead a tone poem by César Franck. Head Towards Home is made possible by you, our contributing listeners, and by R.M. 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
1: 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Next on Fiesta.
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Maine Public Classical is also available at mainepublic.org, on many of the HD2 channels of Maine Public Radio, and on the Maine Public app. This next piece is a tone poem by composer César Franck, inspired by the story of a wicked nobleman who, after behaving really poorly, gets his just desserts and a wicked surprise in the forest when he decides to go hunting on the Sabbath. This is The Accursed Hunter, Jesús López Cobos leading the Cincinnati Symphony Orchestra.

The Accursed Hunter, very evocative music by Cesar Franck. Jesus Lopez Cobos led the Cincinnati Symphony Orchestra. Here now is a piece by composer Alfred Schnittke, written in 1972. It's one of his most popular pieces, and definitely a departure from his signature style. This is a suite written in the old style, meant to evoke dance suites of the 18th century. Violinist Daniel Hope performs with pianist Alexei Botvinov in the suite in the old style by Alfred Schnittke.

A suite written in the old style by Alfred Schnittke, his musical homage to the dance suites of the 18th century. You heard violinist Daniel Hope and pianist Alexei Botvinnov. Thanks very much for tuning in to Head Towards Home here on Maine Public Classical. I'm Sarah Tuttle. We hear next music by Georg Philipp Telemann, performed by the London Handel Players, and later in the hour, a clarinet sonata by Camille Saint-Saëns. First, Maine Public is a media sponsor of the Portland Symphony Orchestra's season-opening concert, Resurgam, Sunday afternoon, September 27th, and Tuesday evening, September 29th, at Portland's Merrill Auditorium. Conductor Eckart Proy will lead the PSO, Choral Art Masterworks, and the PSO Children's Chorus in a celebration of the city of Portland. Maine Public members are eligible for 15% off tickets. For complete details, please visit mainepublic.org and click on Community. Here now is a sonata by Telemann performed by the London Handel Players.

The London Handel Players there performing a sonata by Telemann. We hear next one of Camille Saint-Saëns' later works. At the end of his life, he was devoted to creating solo pieces for instruments that were often neglected in that category, and at the time that included the clarinet. This is his clarinet sonata featuring clarinetist Emma Johnson and pianist Gordon Back.

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0: In the last part of his career, French composer Camille Saint-Saëns wanted to devote his creative energy to creating more solo repertoire for instruments that had very little of it. We just heard a great example of that, Saint-Saëns' Sonata for Clarinet and Piano, featuring pianist Gordon Back and clarinetist Emma Johnson. You're tuned in to Head Towards Home on this Thursday afternoon. I'm Sarah Tuttle. Thanks very much for joining me. Just ahead, a piece by Maurice Ravel. And later in the hour, we head eastward in music from Poland, Slovenia, and a violin concerto inspired by ancient Persia. All that's coming up and more here on Head Towards Home, which is made possible by you, our contributing listeners, and by Richard Parks Furniture, Ellsworth, committed to bringing the finest in classic and contemporary home furnishings to Maine. 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
1: September 21st is the United Nations International Day of Peace. The annual event focuses on efforts to end conflict and promote peace around the world. Sunday Baroque celebrates International Day of Peace with peaceful music, including selections from an opera composed in honor of a peace treaty. It's on Sunday Baroque this week.
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Music by Maurice Ravel there, filled with nostalgia. Unfortunately, the English translation of the title is a bit grim, Pavane for a Dead Princess. Really, it's more of a pavane for a princess from a bygone era. It's the past that is evoked in that piece. Leonard Slatkin led the St. Louis Symphony Orchestra in that pavane by Maurice Ravel. We hear next a piece of music featured on a wonderful guitar duo album called Slavic Sessions. This is a group of Polish impressions, a suite in 12 miniatures, each miniature based on a different Polish folk song. Music by composer and guitarist Marek Pacieszny. We'll hear guitar duo Mac Gurgic and Mateusz Kowalski in Polish Impressions by Marek Pacieszny.

A suite of Polish impressions by guitarist and composer Marek Pasieczny, a suite of 12 miniatures, each based on a different Polish folk song. We heard guitar duo Matt Gurgich and Mateusz Kowalski in that suite of Polish impressions, featured on their album Slavic Sessions. You're listening to Head Towards Home on Maine Public Classical. I'm Sarah Tuttle, wishing you a good Thursday afternoon. We here at Maine Public Classical have a question for you to ponder. If Bach were to walk into your neighborhood coffee shop tomorrow, what do you think his coffee order would be? Does he strike you as someone who would enjoy a cup of black coffee? Maybe he had very precise opinions about the milk-to-sugar ratio, or maybe he was somebody who needed an extra shot of espresso and lots of foam. We're sharing Bach's Coffee Cantata over the airwaves twice this fall, and in celebration of this wonderful piece of music and its take on caffeine, we would love to know what you think fueled the master of all of those chorales and fugues and cantatas. One lucky listener who responds by September 30th will win a $100 Maine Public online store gift card, as well as a gift card of $25 from Coffee by Design. To have a chance to win, you can take our listener poll at mainepublic.org/coffee. From Poland to Slovenia next, in this piece by Lucian Maria Skerjanc, this is his art song Evening Impression, mezzo-soprano Bernarda Fink, and pianist Anthony Spiri in performance.

An art song by Slovenian composer Lucian Marija Škerjanč called Večerna impresija, or Evening Impression, featuring poetry by Igor Gruden. The speaker talks of companionship of a treasured memory as evening falls and breezes blow through the highest of branches. Evening Impression, performed there by mezzo-soprano Bernarda Fink, who was raised in Argentina but is of Slovenian descent. Fink was joined by pianist Anthony Spiri in Evening Impression by Lucian Škerjanč. If you're interested in learning more about the world of art song and vocal music, you might want to check out Songbook on Saturdays here on Maine Public Classical. I host a program from 11 to 1 on Saturdays that explores a wide variety of vocal music from all across music history for ensembles large and small. That's Songbook on Saturdays at 11 o'clock here on Maine Public Classical to explore the world of art song, cantatas, and more. We hear next a violin concerto by Behzad Ranjbaran that features a wide variety of musical modes and rhythms from Persian music. The piece is inspired in part by a traditional Persian instrument called the kamancha, mirrored in the solo violin. We'll hear violinist Nikki Choi in this concerto by Behzad Ranjbaran. Joanne Folletta leads the Buffalo Philharmonic Orchestra.

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OceanViewRC.com.

0: The Violin Concerto of composer Behzad Ranjbaran, a piece inspired by the music of Persia. Violinist Nikki Choi there with Joanne Folletta and the Buffalo Philharmonic Orchestra. As we head into the 5 o'clock hour here on Head Towards Home, you can look forward to Stage and Screen just ahead. It is Jane Austen week on Stage and Screen, so you'll definitely want to stay tuned and hear what our next selection from a film adaptation of an Austen novel is in store. Cellist Emilio Colon performs with pianist Sung Hoon Mo in music by Pablo de Sarasate, a solo performance from pianist Jenny Slotchever on the way, as well as a piece for the orchestra by Carlos Simon.
1: 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We'll hear different takes on his songs from his hit shows like Bye Bye Birdie, Annie, and Golden Boy, as well as some of his flops. I'm Richard Roland, and join me for A Lot of Livin', the music of Charles Strauss, this week on Afterglow.
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A little more music from Dario Marianelli's soundtrack to Pride and Prejudice, just because the soundtrack is so lovely. We heard music called The Secret Life of Daydreams and Your Hands Are Cold. Pianist Jean Thibaudet featured with Benjamin Wallfish and a studio ensemble in that music from one of the film adaptations of Pride and Prejudice. I'm Sarah Tuttle, hoping you enjoyed that stage and screen selection for the evening. It's been Jane Austen week here on Stage and Screen. We've been highlighting music from film adaptations of her beloved novels throughout the week in celebration of National Literacy Month. September is a great time to consider the role that reading plays in your life, in the life of the students that surround you. It's a great time to pick up a book and recommit yourself to reading. You're tuned in to Head Towards Home here on Maine Public Classical. I'm Sarah Tuttle, hoping you're enjoying our programming this evening. Here now is cellist Emilio Colon and pianist Sung Hoon Mo in the Zigeunerweisen, or Gypsy Airs of Pablo de Sarasate.

the Zigeunerweisen, or Gypsy Airs of Pablo de Sarasate, cellist Emilio Colon, and pianist Sung Hoon Mo in that performance. Thanks very much for tuning in to Head Towards Home here on Maine Public Classical. I'm Sarah Tuttle. I hope you're enjoying your Thursday evening. The weekend is almost here, and if you are looking for something to do, you don't need to look very far. Maine Public's community calendar is chock full of all sorts of cool events taking place across the state. Whether you're looking to enjoy some locally made music or perhaps a craft fair, we're heading into a wonderful time of year to get outside and enjoy things like haunted hay rides. Whether you're looking for something outdoors or kid-friendly, you might just find what you're looking for at Maine Public's community calendar. It's located at our website, mainepublic.org, under the community drop-down menu. You can search the calendar according to event type, date, or location. If you represent a venue, ensemble, or other organization, and you have an upcoming event that you would like more Mainers to know about and enjoy, you can submit your event details very easily through our online submission form. That's Maine Public's community calendar, bringing the people of Maine together. Dennis Russell Davis now leads the Orchestra of St. Luke's in the Sinfonia in B-flat by Johann Christoph Friedrich Bach.

A sinfonia by Johann Christoph Friedrich Bach, one of four of Bach's sons to continue the family tradition of composing. Dennis Russell Davis led the orchestra of St. Luke's. Well, if you can believe it, High School Quiz Show Maine turns 10 this year. 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The deadline to apply is September 30th. 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

An iconic piece of music for solo piano by Louis Moreau Gottschalk called The Banjo, a notoriously difficult piano piece that's meant to imitate pre-Civil War African-American banjo techniques. In the piano, you hear echoes of the claw hammer technique, up-picking, and the rapid plucking of strings as well. Pianist Jenny Slotchever in The Banjo by Louis Moreau Gottschalk. Well, we just enjoyed a piece of music with ties to the African-American music of the past. Here now is something by contemporary composer Carlos Simon, a piece that has ties to contemporary Black pop culture and Afrofuturism. This is a folklore symphony called Tales. John Andrea Noseda leads the National Symphony Orchestra in this piece by Carlos Simon, here on Head Towards Home.

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1: Thursday evening. I'm Sarah Tuttle. Head Towards Home is coming to a close for the day, but there's all sorts of great music ahead. 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
4: Next time on the New York Philharmonic This Week, Yoon Chan Lim is the soloist in Bartok's third piano concerto. Hi, it's Alec Baldwin. Please join me for a broadcast that will also include the Symphony No. 2 by Ives, plus a world premiere New York Philharmonic commission by Lanzalotti. Gustavo Dudamel will conduct the New York Philharmonic This Week.
5: Kenny Dorham, who only lived to be 48, was not only a great trumpeter in his own right, but he was also a solid composer whose tunes have become jazz standards. 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I'm Rich Tozier, and I hope you can join me Friday evening at 8 on Maine Public Classical.
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2: Tchaikovsky often spent his winters away from the brutal cold of Russia. February of 1880 found him in one of his favorite destinations, Italy. While he enjoyed the relative warmth in the Eternal City, he was not getting a lot of sleep. Probably had something to do with all the wild parties, parades, singing, drinking, dancing, and general merrymaking taking place right under his window in the streets of Rome. Carnival season was in full swing. From APM, American Public Media, this is Performance Today. I'm Valerie Kaler. Although he didn't find much rest, he did gather a bunch of melodies, which became Tchaikovsky's Capriccio Italien. It's on the way.
6: Live from NPR News in Washington, I'm Ryland Barton. The White House dismissed a report today that says the U.S. may have committed war crimes in the Iran war. NPR's Danielle Kurtzleben reports UN-backed human rights experts referenced two strikes, including one on an Iranian school.
7: In a statement, White House spokeswoman Anna Kelly says, quote, "The UN Human Rights Council has accomplished nothing for human rights while spouting unserious nonsense for decades. The only party in this conflict that has committed war crimes is the Iranian regime," end quote. The report said there are, quote, "reasonable grounds to believe that the U.S. committed war crimes, specifically in two strikes, which the report says killed almost 180 people, including children. The U.S. has not taken responsibility for the school strike and has denied the other." The report also accuses Iran of committing crimes against humanity against its own people. Danielle Kurtzleben, NPR News, The White House.
6: Farmers in northern border states are trying to adapt to tariffs on farm equipment from Canada. NPR's Kirk Sigler reports.
8: Lee Dahlman farms in Montana's Golden Triangle, one of the country's top wheat growing areas. He's been trying to save money on fertilizer by rotating in crops like lentils that naturally inject nitrates into his soil.

0: and using new smart tech that selectively drops fertilizer or pesticides from his sprayer.
1: So does tariffs affect me? No. Does it bother me? No. Some things may be made in Canada. Yeah, but as long as you're smart and wise about it, you know, we don't have to buy out of Canada.
0: Still, farmers like Dahlman here say Canada is an important trading partner. And until the retaliatory tariffs hit the other day, communities here had benefited from buying everything from parts, supplies, and groceries over the northern border. Kirk Sigler, NPR News, Dutton, Montana.
2: Homes are collapsing because of erosion exacerbated by sea level rise. NPR's Rebecca Hersher reports a federal program gives many owners no choice but to let their homes fall.
3: The Federal Emergency Management Agency, FEMA, provides flood insurance for houses in the U.S. But those insurance policies do little to help the owners of houses that are threatened by rising seas. Lisa Sherrard is a flood insurance agent in North Carolina.
4: The problem is that the policy won't pay until the house suffers a loss.
3: Even if the house is clearly doomed, owners can't get money from their policy to pay for demolishing it before it falls. FEMA did not respond to questions from NPR about the pollution problems or costs to taxpayers of letting homes fall. A bill that would address the issue is stalled in Congress. Rebecca Hersher, NPR News.
2: President Trump is withdrawing his nomination of former Oklahoma State Trooper Lance Schroyer to lead ICE, so the agency will continue to be without a Senate-confirmed leader. Instead, Trump nominated Schroyer to be Assistant Secretary of Homeland Security. Schroyer is close to the agency's chief, former Oklahoma Republican Senator Mark Wayne Mullen. This is NPR.
5: Good evening. With this look at Maine news, I'm Ari Snyder. The Penobscot Nation is celebrating the return of about 11,000 acres of ancestral homeland around the Penobscot River near the Katahdin Woods and Waters National Monument. It's the first phase of a land return project between the tribe and the Trust for Public Land. Penobscot Nation Natural Resource Director Chuck Loring says the collaboration recognizes the tribe's wisdom in stewarding natural resources.
6: It gives the tribes that autonomy to be able to, you know, to figure out what they want to protect and what they want to work with and what they want to work on.
5: Loring says the Penobscot Nation hopes to restore stream buffers, monitor ticks and track bat species, and potentially create a southern entrance to the national monument. The Trust for Public Land aims to transfer another 20,000 acres once they raise an additional $12 million for the project. State officials say calls about human encounters with wild animals are up this year in Maine, but the number of rabies cases has not increased. The U.S. CDC issued an advisory last week about an increase in calls nationwide about human exposure to rabies. Officials in Maine say the increase is due to more encounters with bats. State wildlife biologist Tegwin Taylor says part of the reason is that we're in a time of year when bat pups are leaving their roosts.
7: The other good thing that may be contributing to why we're seeing more interactions lately is that our bat populations are actually increasing in the state.
5: Bat populations were decimated by white nose syndrome several years ago. In the weather tonight, mostly cloudy with isolated showers, lows 48 to 60. And that's this evening's Maine news. For Maine Public, I'm Ari Snyder.
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9: From APM, American Public Media, this is Performance Today. I'm Valerie Kaler. So glad to have you here for today's musical adventures and discoveries. On the way this hour, a trip to Texas for an American wind quintet and a stop in Georgia with a story about a composer's wake-up call. Speaking of

Who needs an alarm clock when you got a blast like that to wake you up in the morning? When Tchaikovsky was visiting Rome in 1880, his hotel was near a military barracks. He woke up each morning to the sound of a bugler. And so when he wrote a musical souvenir of his time in Italy, he let the trumpet set the mood. That's just the beginning. Tchaikovsky soaked up all the music he could find. He bought books of it. He wandered around town looking for street musicians. But it all starts with that brassy wake-up call. Here's Tchaikovsky's postcard from Rome, the Capriccio Italien, Italian Caprice. Ivan Repušić leads the Frankfurt Radio Symphony Orchestra.

From a concert at the Alte Oper, the old opera house in Frankfurt, Germany, Ivan Repušić led the Frankfurt Radio Symphony Orchestra in Peter Tchaikovsky's Capriccio Italiano. In 1880, Tchaikovsky spent several months in Rome. He loved it. He loved the food, the weather, the melodic language. He especially loved the music. It was everywhere in the city. Street songs, carnival tunes, and the bugles from the cavalry barracks right next door to his hotel. Tchaikovsky jotted down all the tunes he heard in Rome and put them together in that piece for orchestra, the Capriccio Italiano. Have you experienced a very site-specific sound in your travels? Maybe like the different pitches of taxicab horns, a la Gershwin in Paris, or the birdsong that wound up in Dvorak's American Quartet. 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
1: 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In Maine, weather tonight, mostly cloudy skies. Some isolated showers will be ending. Lows 48 to 60. Tomorrow, partly to mostly sunny skies with highs 61 to 74. Tomorrow night, clear and cool. Lows 34 to 45. And for Saturday, mostly sunny skies. Highs 57 to 67. 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
0: The tiny town of Round Top, Texas, population 90-ish, hosts a yearly summer festival and institute. The festival is the public-facing part that you and I get to see and hear, and the institute is what's happening behind the scenes every day for 6 weeks. Daily rehearsals, master classes, concert prep. The young musicians who participate have access to a 200-acre campus with parks and gardens and a nature reserve, an extensive collection of rare books and manuscripts, and like many summer festivals, the opportunity to work, learn, and play side by side with professionals. It is a pretty impressive undertaking. Near the end of the six-week institute is a Best of Chamber Music Showcase, 5 young artist ensembles featured in concert. Let's hear a performance from that showcase, a wind quintet, that's flute, oboe, clarinet, bassoon, and French horn, playing the Afro-Cuban Concerto by Valerie Coleman.

The Afro-Cuban Concerto for Wind Quintet, music by American composer Valerie Coleman. We heard it played by a group of students at the Round Top Festival Institute in Round Top, Texas. Leah Suk played flute, Nadia Parra was the oboist, Adam Kohlers played clarinet, Adrian Wittmer, bassoon, and Eva Gomez played French horn. Composer Valerie Coleman says that concerto is often mistaken for a neoclassic work, but wants to make clear that its essence is 100% African and Cuban. There's a fundamental structure to all African-derived music, and those structural elements have been used to compose in every genre, including classical. Valerie Coleman's Afro-Cuban Concerto.

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2: 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We'll hear different takes on his songs from his hit shows like Bye Bye Birdie, Annie, and Golden Boy, as well as some of his flops. I'm Richard Rowland, and join me for A Lot of Livin', the music of Charles Strauss, this week on Afterglow.
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0: Right now, a thought about the precarious emotional life of composers. There can be a nearly crushing sense of insecurity, and how an audience responds, or doesn't, to your music can have a huge effect on your own sense of worth. Through his 20s and early 30s, French composer Ernest Chausson thought he was doing all the right things. He went to the best schools, worked with the best teachers, but audiences in Paris were pretty indifferent to his compositions. Then, the piece we're about to hear premiered in the country next door, in Brussels, Belgium. Afterwards, Chausson wrote in his diary, quote, "I've never enjoyed such a success. I must believe my music is made for Belgians. I feel giddy and joyful. I think I'll have much more confidence after this." Here's the final movement from the piece that a Belgian audience enjoyed at its premiere, the Concerto for Piano, Violin, and String Quartet by French composer Ernest Chausson.

A wild piece that's part violin concerto, part piano concerto, part sextet. It even goes by a few different names. The chamber concerto, or just the concerto for violin, piano, and string quartet. Great piece, and not played often enough. We heard the final movement from that unusual concerto by Ernest Chausson from a concert in Atlanta, Georgia.

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1: 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I'm Valerie Kaler. As a kid, pianist Sean Tirada Young was impressed when he visited his dad's office at the hospital.
2: You pass by dozens of research labs filled with beakers, test tubes, microscopes. That view was a world that I wanted to spend even more time in.
1: Young was inspired by the explosion of new discoveries in neuroscience, like how the brain and spinal cord control movement.
2: And that seemed to fit perfectly with the type of athletic involvement that is required of us as pianists.
1: Sean Tirada Young, our young artist in residence on neuroscience and music, later this hour. Conversation and music with Sean is just 5 minutes ahead. He'll play the Albanis we were just hearing in the background, plus some Takamitsu and a Chopin etude from a set published in 1833. Here's pianist Yun Chan Lim with an etude from a few years later, 1837. It's known as the Octaves Etude for reasons which will be immediately apparent.

0: Pianist Yun-Chan Lim played the Octaves Etude by Frédéric Chopin. P.T. Young artist Sean Terata Young is just ahead with Chopin and more. From APM, American Public Media, this is Performance Today. I'm Valerie Kaler. We are just down the hall from where we record The Daily Show. We're in the big studio today, the Maud Moon Weyerhaeuser Studio in downtown St. Paul, Minnesota. And I am absolutely thrilled to be here with P.T. Young artist in residence, pianist Sean Terata Young. Sean, welcome.
1: Thank you so much. Very happy to be here.
0: Sean, you got your undergrad at Vanderbilt in piano and neuroscience. We will definitely be circling back to that. Two master's degrees from University of Michigan in both piano and chamber music. And now you're working on your doctorate at Rice University's Shepherd School of Music. That is an intense run of academia. So much to ask you, but let's hear you play something. A pair of Chopin etudes. P.T. Young artist Sean Terata Young in the Maud Moon Weyerhaeuser Music Studio playing two etudes by Frédéric Chopin.

0: Wow. Sean Tirada Young, playing the first and last of a dozen etudes by Chopin, published as his Opus 10. Sean, that was remarkable. Thank you so much. Now, I casually dropped the word neuroscience at the beginning of our conversation. Your undergrad degree from Vanderbilt was a dual major, both piano and neuroscience. How did that become such a driving interest for you?
1: My father works as a biostatistician at St. Jude Children's in Memphis, and he took me to work quite a bit. On the walk to work, you pass by dozens of research labs filled with beakers, test tubes, microscopes. That view was a world that I wanted to spend even more time in. And right around the time I was entering my undergrad, the science field that seemed to be growing the most was neuroscience. There were new discoveries almost by the week about the increased involvement of the way that our brain and spinal cord are the genesis of all movement. And that seemed to fit perfectly with the type of athletic involvement that is required of us as pianists. I thought, why not try to explore that from the science side while I'm at it at Vanderbilt?
0: I want to dig a little bit deeper into an interest of yours that marries these two aspects of your life. What can you tell me about your Music in the ICU program?
1: This is a program that I'm very proud to have been able to participate in during my undergrad days at Vanderbilt University. I've always been a big fan of presenting concerts in hospital lobbies and waiting rooms. However, this pilot program really brings live classical music inches away from patients and their families in these ICU bedrooms. Our main goal is to alleviate the sort of isolated experience that patients experience in these hospitals. They're often just surrounded by constant alarms and nurses running all over the place. Maybe mixing a bit of classical music and music that they ask for helps to reframe their experience in the ICU in a more positive light.
0: Did you get requests for country songs?
1: We do get a lot of requests for country songs. Sometimes when we're in the pediatric ICU floors, we need to be prepared to be playing a lot of Taylor Swift and K-pop. We had to be prepared with country styles, bluegrass, music that I'm actually very fond of now.
0: Much more to ask, but let's take a pause for some music. What can you tell me about this sketch?
1: It truly is a sketch. Takemitsu is trying to figure out how to visualize what a merge of Japanese and Western classical music traditions could look like. So what you will hear is Takemitsu's realization of this fusion of two genres.
0: Our PT Young Artist in Residence, Sean Tirada Young, playing music by Toru Takemitsu, Rain Tree Sketch 2.

0: PT Young artist Sean Terata Young playing Rain Tree Sketch 2 by Japanese composer Toru Takemitsu, written in memory of Olivier Messiaen. What's your thought process when you're putting a new recital program together? Does neuroscience influence your choices? How do you find what you're going to play next?
1: My first filter is I play what I feel will become comfortable. That has a very close tie to neuroscience, in my opinion. Some composers have a real knack for writing passage work that feels very comfortable under the hands and fingers. That comfort must stimulate something in my brain because it gets me more excited to be at the piano and discover these works. On top of that, then I do want some sort of thematic connection or relationship among the selections that I put on one program. They could be style related, they could be lineage related, they could be all stemming from a particular culture or region. Regardless, I want audience members to feel that a concert was a true experience in the same way that a chef may come up with a 5-course meal. I am certainly not a chef in the kitchen, but some semblance of that deliberation behind a concert program is something I do want to replicate.
0: Sean, the first line in your bio reads, Sean Terata Young is a half-Japanese, half-Chinese pianist born and raised in Memphis, Tennessee. Flag planted. It struck me as I'm a son of the South, and I'm also close to my Asian roots. How do you bring those influences to bear in your life and music?
1: Something in common between the people that I have met in my family from China, the neighborhoods that I grew up in Japan, and the friends that I had in Memphis, something that they all have in common is an openness and an attitude of welcoming. That openness translates very easily to music. I am always down to listen to anything, to play anything at least once, to really invest time into something that maybe at first glance I'm hesitant to be committed to. It's always paid dividends for me. Being open and welcoming has given me so many beautiful friendships, mentorships, and great music to play at the piano as well. Maybe my background helps me to be a well-connected messenger of that tradition. And above all, I'm just very happy to have grown up with this cornucopia of backgrounds.
0: I would love to hear you play some more music. We're going to hear Triana from the Iberia Suite, written in the early years of the 20th century by Isaac Albéniz. What are you trying to draw out when you play this piece?
1: Song and dance. Really, many mentors have told me that those two elements are everywhere in every composition. Albéniz is not afraid to bring those to the absolute forefront in this piece.
0: Pianist Sean Terata Young in the Mod Moon Weyerhaeuser studio. He's playing Triana from Iberia by Isaac Albéniz.

0: Fantastic. There is a lot going on in that piece. We heard Triana from the Iberia Suite by Isaac Albéniz, our PT Young Artist in Residence, Sean Tirada Young, in the Mod Moon Weyerhaeuser Music Studio. Sean, as a cellist, I bring my instrument with me when I perform. That is not really an option for pianists. What is it like to have to acquaint yourself with an entirely different instrument each time you perform?
1: What I find so fun is then every piano begins to feel like a toy that you haven't opened just yet. There's maybe a try me button that you can hit to create new sounds that were never possible at a home piano. At the same time, again, it's always that toggling exercise. Maybe this piano lets me leverage more of a healthy, wholesome bass. Maybe other pianos allow me to sparkle a little bit more in the brilliant tops. Again, it's knowing that you have a core set of ingredients that you want for a dish, but maybe a particular store has a little bit of a different take on an ingredient that you usually have in your home grocery store. That doesn't mean that you can't create that same delicious dish. Maybe what makes it delicious changes from time to time. Some musicians could find it daunting, but I think pianists, we've come to be very comfortable in that type of experimenting that occurs on stage.
0: Constant recalibration.
1: Yes.
0: Sean, we're going to take a little break right now and head to a concert highlight, but we'll be back later this hour with more music and conversation with our PT Young Artist in Residence, pianist Sean Tirada Young. 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
2: 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That's Scott Marshalden at 800-884-1717. And thank you for considering Maine Public as part of your legacy. In Maine, weather tonight, mostly cloudy skies and the isolated showers will be ending. Lows 48 to 60. Tomorrow, partly to mostly sunny skies. Highs about 61 to 74. Tomorrow night, clear and cool. Lows 34 to 45. And for Saturday, mostly sunny with highs 57 to 67. 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
0: American composer Julia Perry grew up in Akron, Ohio in the 1930s. She found her passion in composition when she was a teenager. In her 20s, she spent 5 years studying composition and conducting in Paris and Rome. She signed her passport, Julia Perry, Composer. She wrote more than 100 pieces of music, but only 21 of those have been published and are available for orchestras to play. But I've got an update on what's being done to change that after we hear some music. Julia Perry wrote this in 1946 when she was 22 years old. Her Prelude for Strings, conductor James Blatchley leading the Experiential Orchestra in concert in New York City.

The Prelude for Strings by Julia Perry. James Blatchley led the Experiential Orchestra in concert in New York City. Julia Perry wrote that in 1946 when she was 22 years old. She wrote over 100 works in her brief life, but so far only 21 have been published. Julia Perry died without a will, and no heir to the estate could be found, so there was no one to grant permission for her works to be distributed and played. That's about to change. In December of 2024, a nonprofit called Videmus, led by Dr. Louise Toppin, acquired the rights for all of Perry's music. Videmus will publish all her works in partnership with Boosey & Hawkes over the next few years. This means orchestras and ensembles will finally be able to perform and record her works. I am very much looking forward to hearing more of Julia Perry and sharing it here on PT. In a moment, back in the studio with our young artist in residence, Sean Tirada Young. This is Performance Today from APM.

0: Next time on the New York Philharmonic This Week, Yoon Chan Lim is the soloist in Bartok's third piano concerto. Hi, it's Alec Baldwin. Please join me for a broadcast that will also include the Symphony No. 2 by Ives, plus a world premiere New York Philharmonic Commission by Lanzalotti. Gustavo Dudamel will conduct the New York Philharmonic This Week.
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2: Welcome back. I'm Valerie Kaler in APM's Maude Moon Weyerhaeuser studio with PT Young Artist in Residence, Sean Tirado Yang. Welcome back, Sean.
3: Glad to be here.
2: You got some more music for us, a pair of pieces, actually. Sean, what can you tell us about what we're going to hear?
3: Well, you will hear as a pair first the opening piece of Robert Schumann's Forest Scenes, aptly titled Entrance. The second of the pair is Minako Tokuyama's Musica Nara. I felt that this pair works incredibly well because in this case, we will be exploring an entrance through Schumann's perspective into this array of Japanese historical landmarks and artifacts that are depicted through music in the tastes of Minako Tokuyama.
2: Here is PT Young Artist in Residence, pianist Sean Tirado Yang, playing Entrance to the Forest from Schumann's Forest Scenes.

0: Wow.
1: That was Musica Nara by Minako Tokuyama. Before that, Entrance to the Forest from Forest Scenes by Robert Schumann. Both pieces played by P.T. Young artist in residence Sean Terada Yang. Absolutely sublime and fierce. We've talked about your 8-year run in post-secondary education, undergrad, master's, now your DMA, but you likely have other delights in your life. If we don't find you in the practice room, where do we find you?
2: Now that it's getting warmer, maybe you may find me on the tennis courts. I am a big fan of tennis. I actually played a bit for my team in middle school. Somewhere else that you may find me is the library. I'm actually a big fan of looking at articles and magazines from decades ago just to see what pop culture and fashion tastes may have looked like before my time. What I find charming about the library is everything seems to slow down. It's not only a quiet space, but you also know that you're immersed around other readers and people who just want to maybe take a break from their frenetic lives. Knowing that, I find the library to be a nice escape, even if I'm not reading, or oftentimes I don't even have a book in my hands, really. Just sitting there and knowing that I'm surrounded by people who maybe their daily lives I come across in the traffic lights or in the grocery store at the cashier. In the library, we're all the same. We just all want to slow down and maybe find some passage or book that we can hold on to for the short time that we're there.
1: Lovely. The next piece of music you have for us could possibly fall into the category of somewhat hidden gems by famous composers. A lot of folks know about the Hungarian Rhapsodies by Franz Liszt, but number 4, not necessarily the first one that springs to mind. Tell us why you chose this Hungarian Rhapsody.
2: This one, it's showing all sides of the bravado character that Liszt inserts in a lot of his compositions. At the same time, there's those beautiful, rich melodies that we know him for as well. And you get all of that in a Lisztian compact 5-6 minutes. On top of that, I just think there's so much charm, so much mischievous character in this composition.
1: P.T. Young artist Sean Terada Yang in the Mod Moon Weyerhaeuser Music Studio playing the Hungarian Rhapsody No. 4 by Franz Liszt.

0: That was incredible. So capricious, from that bombastic kind of timpani in your left hand to those cascading runs in the upper half. Just so great. The fourth of what would ultimately be a total of 19. Hungarian Rhapsody number 4 by Franz Liszt. That was played by our PT Young artist in residence, Sean Terada Young. We are so excited that you're here and excited to see what's next for you. 5 years from now, you're living your dream life, your dream career. What does it look like?
1: I love teaching and I love performing. Some combination of the two. Maybe getting to teach high school age students, along with traveling a bit still to perform some solo and chamber concerts. That would be an ideal music life. And all at the same time, somehow through all of that, maybe still having some time on the side to go exploring the outdoors. That would be an ideal life in 5 years.
0: Not med school?
1: Not med school.
0: Sean Terada Young, it has been a delight to hear you play and to get to know you. Thank you for being here.
1: Thank you for having me.

Our producer for the Young Artist Series is Megan Oglesby. Technical director Cameron Wiley recorded this session in Mod Moon Warehouser Studio, and he mixed it, too. And a special thanks to two great friends of the show, Chip and Vicki Emery, whose support for Performance Today's Young Artists in Residence program continues to be such a gift to us all. Thank you. If you'd like to hear Sean Tirata Young again or enjoy performances from past Young Artists in Residence, check out the PT page. Our shows are archived online for 30 days after broadcast as streaming audio on demand. 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
4: The New York Philharmonic this week is generously underwritten by the Kaplan Brothers Fund and the Audrey Love Charitable Foundation. Korean pianist Yoon Chan-Lim made history just a few years ago when he became the youngest ever gold medalist at the Van Cliburt International Piano Competition in 2022. He was only 18 years old. Since that time, he has gone on to make many important debuts around the world, including a performance of Rachmaninoff's Third Piano Concerto with conductor James Gaffigan and the New York Philharmonic in 2023. Hello, this is Alec Baldwin, and on this edition of the New York Philharmonic this week, we'll hear Yoon Chan-Lim as soloist in the Piano Concerto No. 3 by Béla Bartók. Also on the program, the Symphony No. 2 by the oft-described American maverick Charles Ives, plus a world premiere New York Philharmonic commission by Lealehua Lanzalotti. Music director Gustavo Dudamel will conduct the New York Philharmonic this week. Lealehua Lanzalotti is a composer and multimedia artist whose works often explore dramatic expanses of color and timbre, engaging with themes of place, displacement, and layered time. A 2022 Pulitzer Prize finalist in music, her other awards include a Creative Capital Award, the Native Arts and Cultures Foundation's Shift Award, and recognition as a 2025 United States Artists Fellow. She wrote the opening work on our program on commission from the New York Philharmonic with generous support from Elizabeth and Eustace Schlichting. Titled Of Light and Stone, this piece is a sonic tribute to the composer's home state, Hawaii. Each of the four movements pays musical tribute to one of the heavenly four siblings of the 19th century Kalakaua dynasty. All four were composers, and each movement incorporates themes from their music. And now we hear Of Light and Stone by Lealehua Lanzalotti. The New York Philharmonic is conducted by its music director, Gustavo Dudamel.